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0: Some 41 on Alt 104.5. It's Mike Jones. Birds and Bengals are getting underway. Final preseason game for them. And look, there was so much over-analysis today. Birds are in a must-win situation. It's preseason. Calm down. Of course, we want them to win. But most important, gentlemen, get yourself where you need to be and get ready because the regular season is only not even 2 weeks away now. Alt 104.5.
1: Yeah!

have on Alt 104.5 that is a target of Hitman. Pretty cool that he was in the video game. And now the newest assassination mission just started this week where Snoop is in there and Hitman's tracking him down as the herbalist. I don't know how these partnerships come together, but that's got to be one of the biggest thrills for Eminem and for Snoop to be in a Hitman game. How cool is that? Alt 104.5, Yellow Card and Good Charlotte up together on Bedroom Posters.

In a little while, we have our iHeartRadio She Is the Voice special. We'll talk about that in a few minutes. What's coming up with Olivia Rodrigo? 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

It's two very different tales for these bands, Incubus and Cage the Elephant, where Incubus last year told us we've got a new album coming and a big tour, and we haven't gotten jack squat from them. While Cage the Elephant, we have their new song now, Beaches in Tennessee. The next one's coming soon, Dying in Reverse, and an album, I'm sure, a tour announcement soon. All kinds of big things for Cage. Very different direction.

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4: 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We have so much we're going to talk about. We're going to talk all about your Daisy Chain Fields Festival. It's tomorrow in Irvine, California. We're going to talk about your sold-out U.S. tour, which is incredible. Your album you just put out in June, we're going to talk all about that, talk about some of my favorite songs on that album, some of the big collaborations you've done with alternative rock artists. So we will be back with all of that and Olivia Rodrigo.

0: 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Still ahead, music from artists taking the stage at the Daisy Chain Fields Music Festival. 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It all continues next.
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3: Oh, I can't believe you're here. We have so much we're going to talk about. We're going to talk all about your Daisy Chain Fields Festival. It's tomorrow in Irvine, California. We're going to talk about your sold-out U.S. tour, which is incredible. Your album you just put out in June. We're going to talk all about that, talk about some of my favorite songs on that album, some of the big collaborations you've done with alternative rock artists. So we will be back with all of that and Olivia Rodrigo.

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1: Hi, thanks so much for having me. I am appreciate it.
0: Beyond the valley happy that you are here tonight. For those that don't know, because this is live across all of our alternative stations, this is an hour-long program that we do that is dedicated to spotlighting and highlighting female artists and musicians. So, having you on is a total honor.
1: Oh my gosh, it's an honor for me. What a great little hour. I love it.
0: Past guests that we've had have included Boy Genius, Karen O, Florence and the Machine, Shirley Manson, Avril Lavigne, Hayley Williams. So to have you in studio, really just, when I heard that this was going to happen, I just couldn't believe it.
1: Oh my gosh. What great company. I love all those girls so much.
0: I know. I figured you would. And one thing I want to get into right away is how much you have embraced and your love for artists in the alternative and rock music scene. Probably the thing I saw that you did and everybody saw was how you came out with the Smashing Pumpkins at Lollapalooza. So was that unplanned? Like, how did that come about?
1: Yeah. I mean, I've been a huge Smashing Pumpkins fan since I was like a young teenager. I remember finding the album Melancholy and just consuming it, like devouring it. I loved every single song, and they're a really special band. And so they actually asked me to perform with them, which I was so, so flattered to be asked. And I really wanted to sing 33, which is my favorite song off of Melancholy. I think it's just like such a gorgeous, gorgeous, you know, it's almost like a beautiful poem. So it was such an honor to sing with Billy and to get to meet him. He's just everything that I always imagined he would be. So it was a real surreal experience.
0: I've had the pleasure of interacting with Billy throughout my career. And you're right. He's smart. He's kind and obviously so talented.
1: Yes, and very tall.
0: Yes, he's extremely tall. He's a bit of a giant.
1: Yeah.
0: And I have to tell you, the dress you wore and your hair, it just fit the vibe so well of that song.
1: I was trying to go goth. I'm like, if I'm performing the Smashing Pumpkins, got to do like my version of what goth looks like.
0: But it was beautiful goth. And I even saw a lot of the comments were like, I love her hair and I love what she's wearing. And you sounded beautiful singing the song.
1: Thank you.
0: It such justice.
1: That means a lot. I was really nervous to do it. It's like one thing to mess up one of your own songs, but to like mess up a song by one of your heroes is like another thing. So I was very anxious, but I'm really happy that it happened.
0: No, you did so well and you didn't mess anything up. If anything, it was just like, it's funny when that album came out, you weren't even born.
1: Yes,
0: and that's one of the beautiful things I think that's going on is you are exposing a younger generation to legends. And I wonder if some of the younger audience, like your fans, I don't know if they know who the Smashing Pumpkins are. I don't know if they know who The Cure is.
1: Mm.
0: So what you're doing, I think, is just so beautiful. And again, like, you weren't even born when Melancholy and Sadness came out. And here you are gushing about the album.
1: Yeah. I mean, I have such a reverence for, like, music from the 90s and, you know, alternative rock music, especially of that era, is just so important to me. But I think it's really great. I think the younger generation is really embracing it. I think because of social media, obviously social media has a lot of negative sides to it, but I really feel like there's like a democratization of music right now, and people are finding songs they never would have found before from, you know, these social media apps. And it's this really beautiful thing, and it makes me really excited.
0: Yeah. And especially TikTok.
1: Yeah.
0: It's like these songs that, you know, whether it was the Four Non Blondes moment with What's Up or Radiohead Creep, or just all of a sudden out of nowhere, these songs are streaming. And I'm like, huh?
1: It's awesome. I love it. I think songs have like such a unique lifespan these days.
0: Yeah.
1: You know, it's really inspiring. Like a song that came out 20 years ago could have like the biggest streaming day of its life like today. You know, it's really fun.

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2: We are broadcasting live across all of our alternative stations tonight, and we have in studio with us Olivia Rodrigo. Tomorrow is Daisy Chainfield's festival. Are you so excited that it's happening finally?
3: I'm so excited and very nervous. I've been working on this festival for like a year and a half, like every day for a year and a half. And so it's so surreal that it's finally here.
2: This lineup is insane. And I told Olivia, when this thing dropped, first of all, I didn't know this was coming. It comes out of nowhere. All of a sudden, I'm like, wait, what? What is this incredible festival that I would probably have designed myself? Like the lineup that you chose. Chapel Roan, Not For Radio, which is Maria from the Marias, her side project. Garbage, The Breeders, Mitski, Bikini Kill, and then Olivia Rodrigo herself with special guests Karen O, Sarah McLachlan, Stevie Nicks. That lineup, first of all, I'm going, of course, yay, bringing my daughters. Tell us, how did this come about? When did you have this idea? Where did it come from?
3: My gosh. Well, I was obviously really inspired by Sarah McLachlan's Lilith Fair. Yeah. I remember learning about Lilith Fair when I was maybe 17 or 18, mm-hmm, and being so jealous that I wasn't there, like all of my favorite artists playing at this beautiful festival. And so I'd always kind of secretly hoped that someone would make a new one for today's generation. And I think it just got to a point where I was like, well, I mean, why don't I do it? Like that's within my wheelhouse. I've always cared so much about women's rights and reproductive health also. And so there's a huge charitable aspect of the festival. 100% of net proceeds go to charities.
2: Incredible.
3: Which is amazing. And also, I mean, you reading that incredible lineup, all of those artists agreed to do this for free so that all of the proceeds go to charity, which is so insane. And, you know, so along with being incredible artists who inspire me, they're also really, really wonderful people with wonderful hearts. And so just really gives me a lot of hope, you know?
2: Yeah.
3: I think in this world, people who want to take our rights away are kind of banking on us feeling overwhelmed and alone. And so I think there's something really powerful about having this community that really fosters hope and positivity. I think it's like kind of one of the ways that we can change the world.
2: You know? I love it. And you doing this is what is helping foster that hope. And again, you speak to a really young generation of women, and this is gonna speak volumes. This is gonna go a long way.
3: I hope so.
2: Right now, we're gonna play one of the artists on Daisy Chainfield's. We are going to play Garbage and Special.
3: Love.

0: This is iHeartRadio's She is the Voice, and we are here with Olivia Rodrigo, and we are talking about her personal festival, Daisy Chain Fields. It is happening tomorrow in Irvine, California. It features an incredible lineup of artists, all women. Chapel Roan, Not for Radio, Garbage, The Breeders, Mitski, Olivia herself, with special guests that are just insane. Stevie Nicks, my God, Sarah McLachlan, Karen O. And you just surprised us and put out a new song this week.
1: Oh, yes, I did.
0: Serena Joy. So I read on Instagram that you held it back and you kind of purposely wanted to release it. Some of the proceeds are going to benefit the Daisy Chain Fields Fund. Why don't we talk about Serena Joy?
1: Yeah, I really love this song. It means so much to me. I wrote it, you know, obviously in the writing sessions for You Seem Pretty Sad for a Girl So in Love, but it didn't really fit on the album. The album is really like a beginning, middle, and end of a relationship, and this is kind of a political song, and so it didn't really fit with the narrative, but it was always really important to me, so I'm happy that it's out.
0: Yeah. Well, we're going to play it right now.

0: Olivia, let's talk in particular about the artists playing the festival, and you can tell us kind of what went into the curation and what went into putting this lineup together.
1: Yeah. I mean, it's such an insane lineup. When I look at it, I'm just like, oh, this is just my Spotify Wrapped. You know what I mean? It's like all of these artists who I adore and listen to all the time. And so it's quite surreal that they're all playing this festival. And honestly, I think something that surprised me about putting the festival together, you know, when I set out to do this, I kind of thought it was going to be a really gargantuan task. It's a lot to book a festival, create a festival, make sure it's safe for everyone. Like, it's a really, really large undertaking. And I was so surprised at how enthusiastic all of the artists that I called were.
0: Like, do you reach out to them personally?
1: Yeah.
0: So, did you email or text Shirley Manson?
1: Yeah, I called her on the phone. She's incredible. Yeah. I was kind of a little intimidated to call her because obviously she's such a legend, but she was so supportive and
0: she's one of my favorites.
1: She's incredible. Yeah. And a real feminist, like a real champion for women. And it was just really it was really heartening to see how into this idea people were and how enthusiastic and how willing they were to give up their time and music. And so it really made me feel very hopeful and very proud to be a part of this artistic community.
0: I can see why. And in Chapel Roan, I'm sure the two of you are friends, I would probably say. And she's selective in what she does, I really love about her.
1: I adore her. Yes, we're friends and I learn so much from her. And she is such a positive person in my life and it helps me through a lot. And so I was really appreciative that she did this. So it's a huge thing. And she's also someone who cares so deeply about women and queer people. And so just made perfect sense. But I'm very grateful that she's going to be there tomorrow.
0: Oh, amazing. I can't wait for this. And for those attending and even those who aren't attending, like Olivia said, 100% of these proceeds are going to benefit nonprofits that advocate and support women and girls. So we're talking about reproductive rights, gender equity, economic empowerment, domestic violence prevention. It's really just what you put together and what you curated from head to toe is so thoughtful.
1: Thank you.
0: And just, I can't wait to see this.
1: I'm so excited you're coming. Yeah. There's also a big portion of the festival, which I'm really proud of. It's called Daisy Chain Reaction. And so when you're at the festival, you can go into this little area and all of the nonprofits, we have 10 nonprofits that Daisy Chain is benefiting. And you can go and learn about every single one of them and learn about how to help. And so I'm really proud of that too. And I really hope that all the festival goers have a lot of fun learning about those organizations.
0: I think they will. And I want to walk my daughters through all that.
1: Yeah.
0: I just think it's just, I'm excited in so many ways. I'm excited to see the artists, but then I'm like, man, I'm really excited for my daughters to see this.
1: Yeah. Yeah. I think it's really great. I think we really emphasized wanting to spotlight girls and women who are doing so much great stuff in the world. Yeah. I think it's easy to get discouraged. And so I don't know. I really am hopeful that young girls can go to Daisy Chain and leave feeling like really hopeful and like they can do anything and be a positive part of their communities. That's like one of my greatest wishes.
0: Amazing. All right. I don't know how much more we could say after that song. Here's another artist who is playing the Daisy Chain Fields Festival. This is the Breeders and Cannonball.

0: This is iHeartRadio. She is the voice, and we are here with Olivia Rodrigo. And Olivia, you have a 100% sold out U.S. Arena tour. Your Unraveled tour, which love that name, and it culminates in 10 sold out nights at Barclays in New York, 10 sold out nights at Intuit Dome in Los Angeles. How freaking excited are you?
1: I'm so excited. It's so surreal. I mean, I'm really excited to play this new record live.
0: Yeah.
1: I think it's going to be a lot of fun, and it's been a lot of fun putting the tour together. I think it's going to be really special.
0: I know. I'm excited to see it because, like I touched on, I just love the journey of this album, and I don't know how much you want to go into the journey of it. It starts off, you know, falling in love, and then it's like, uh-oh, there's a little bit of, on the
1: gets
0: rocks.
1: Unraveled.
0: And then it unravels. But I love this brutally honest journey that you take us on with this album, and to see it live, I'm just like, oh my God.
1: Yeah, we're definitely going to take you on a journey live as well. That's my hope. So we've been knee-deep in planning all of that. But I hope you come to the Intuit show.
0: I can't wait.
1: So fun.
0: Oh, I'm coming.

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While Somber's in an interesting situation and back to friends on Alt 104.5, Travis Barker had some good life advice. Travis has been doing a lot of interviews with his new movie out, Louder Than Fear, and he said one of the most important things for his marriage, he and Kourtney Kardashian, if they have a fight, they end it and they don't go to bed angry at each other. That's important. Your man Mike Jones, I do that too. Me and Mrs. Jones, we have a fight. No, you got to squash that. You can't go to bed angry because it just gets even worse after that. Alt 104.5.

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We'll see. 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
7: 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Happy Friday. My name is Alex Mack, your host here on iHeartRadio's Emerging Alt. I really do love the Friday like edition of Emerging Alt because it feels like, you know, we're kicking off the weekend together, just getting to hang out Friday night, play a bunch of new music. Like, I got Buffalo Traffic Jam coming up. We're going to do the Linda Lindas with Ed Chill, Foo Fighters and the Paradox, Goose, New Fontaine's DC, all coming up. And so as you're listening, you know, make sure you chime in. I want you to tell me, you know, what you like, what you want to hear more of, if the song really hits you. 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Record that message and it comes right to me. But hey, let's go ahead and kick off the show now. We're starting the weekend with Violet Girl, Bug in the Cake.

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1: Philadelphia's alternative. It's Alt 104.5. What's going on? It's Alex Mack, your host here on Emerging Alt. Now, I'm fortunate where I do, you know, get to interview a lot of the bands that I'm playing for you on the show, but I haven't had a chance to talk to the Linda Lindas yet. The next chance I have, I'll be sure to tell them that this new one, like, went immediately on my driving playlist. It's so good.

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1: Not going to lie, I'm going to be so unbelievably jealous of everybody in St. Louis on September 8th. Yeah, it's Alex Mack here on Emerging Alt. That's the date where the Foo Fighters are opening for AC/DC. Like, are you kidding me? That's the coolest lineup ever. I hope they play this one. It's one of my favorites off the new record.

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0: I don't know about you, but I'm so glad it's the weekend. It's Alex Mack, your host here on iHeartRadio's Emerging Alt. And yeah, I'm calling it the weekend, right? We're taking you directly into Saturday with this show. It's a full hour of all new stuff. Like, I just played you Fontaine's DC. We had Goose on earlier. The Paradox and Bleachers, new Foo Fighters. So keep hanging. There's more new music coming up. And make sure to chime in, right? I love it when you send the talkbacks in on our free iHeartRadio app. And hey, you can even just DM me too. Like, add me on Instagram. Shoot me a message whenever. It's just at Alex Mack Live. It's Alex M-A-C-L-I-V-E.
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1: You know, I've got a weird thing that I almost didn't say this, but whatever, we're friends. It's Alex Mack, your host here on Emerging Alt. I was in a band for a long time. Never made it, obviously. But sometimes I listen to songs that are like so good that I get jealous. I'm just like, how are you so talented? That's how I feel about both artists on this song, Sam Fender and Olivia Dean together on this. Honestly, I could never do it. It's a perfect match on this. It's called Rain Me In. No.

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My name's Thor. 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
1: Angel numbers.
2: By angel numbers.
0: You know about that stuff?
3: There's angel numbers, there's universal numbers, but also if you think of numerology, which is a science of numbers,
0: yep,
3: there's all meanings behind it. So if you think about like going into 9/11, we can get into that as well.
0: Okay.
3: If you want to now, can we?
0: Well, yeah. So let's kind of set up like a little bit of like who you are, a little bit more of your background. He was named among one of the 100 top psychics and astrologers in America. He was in the sixth grade with the tarot cards and, you know, he's worked with a bunch. So is it like, I've heard about things like this where like police departments and whatever, they will.
3: Yes.
0: Is that like TV? A last ditch effort? Yeah. Is that just a TV thing? Like something you see on TV, but that really happens in real life. Like the police department will go, hey man, we're all out of leads.
3: Yeah.
0: We got nothing else. Do you see anything here?
3: Most of the time, the way I work with law enforcement is going to be through the family. If the family requests me, I do the session, and then I focus on working with that detective on that case. It's not a 30-minute session. It's not like a 20-minute session. It's something that I do for quite some time, for 3 months, 6 months. And I joke around and I tell people, I'm just like the canine. I just sniff out the information.
0: And so what, do you like charge by the hour? Like, how's that
3: work? I don't charge. I do it all pro bono.
0: You don't?
3: No.
0: So how do you make a living?
3: I with law enforcement, I don't charge at all.
0: Oh, no. Yeah. So for like just a regular person wants to know some stuff, then you charge them?
3: Yeah, absolutely.
0: This is not like a big charity.
3: No.
4: It's a good person. Buddy who doesn't lie to people. Thank you.
0: Yeah. All right. So like, explain your process to the room and to the audience. Like, so... Like, what do you do?
3: Yeah, so thinking into, say, psychic work, psychic information. If a person has a question, hey, I want to know about XYZ, I'll answer that question. If we're looking into mediumship, I want to connect with a loved one, I try to tap into that. Oftentimes, that person comes through. Oftentimes, it may be the person that you don't want to hear from. So a medium has no control who or what comes through. We just deliver the information. We're just the vessel. And if you're hoping to hear, like, say, from grandma, and I actually get your stepdad, who you never liked, I have no control over that. I deliver that information that comes through. Okay. So I'm very blunt. I'm very honest with the information. I've been doing this work for 22 years now. So I'm really honest with what comes through.
0: Now, is it one of those, like, because I've heard about like hypnosis, they say like you have to really be a believer in hypnosis. So like, how do you deal with people who are, say, not believers? Seabass.
4: Formerly I was not, but I recently had my former partner has passed on, and I would love to talk to him at some point. If again, like you said,
3: right.
4: Is he not necessarily going to come through? But if Mike Kaplan comes up in your or a Michael or a Mike.
0: All right.
4: Let me know.
0: So what are you feeling in the room right now? Is there like anybody in particular that's kind of, you're getting kind of, I don't
5: vibes.
0: Know. What do you call it? Yeah, vibes, yeah. Energy? Like what
3: energy? I mean, geez. Is there like a brother figure or like a cousin figure that we need to bring up here that's passed on for one of you guys?
1: Not me.
5: For me, yes.
3: Okay. Are you okay with me being honest with everything that comes through? Here's the thing. Was there something neurological that happened with him before he passed on? This may not have caused his passing, but there's something where I feel like I'm in an altered state of mind.
5: I would say yes.
3: Okay. When he brings this up here, he makes me feel like it's important to recognize communication because I feel like there was difficulty with him trying to communicate when he was here in the physical realm, correct? Yes?
5: Yes.
3: Okay. When he talks about this, there is a reference that he's bringing up here that makes me feel like that medical respectfully failed him. And I feel like in some ways when we talk about this, I don't think that you, the family, or anyone could have changed or prevented anything by any means. He's just telling me that his body gave out. Can I ask you something? And I know you can edit this all out, whatever you want to.
0: It's about his penis? Because typically every doctor wants to see his penis.
5: Yeah, right.
3: Were you not really that close with your brother?
5: In the end, no, okay. Not really.
3: He wants to make sure that it's all water on the bridge. So I feel like it's important to recognize this. And I feel like when he talks about it, it's very, very important to make sure that he wants to thank you for like showing face and being there. So if it was at the final moments, the last day, whatever that looks like, there's a way that he wants to be very honoring in the way that he comes through. He wants to take a sense of accountability and responsibility for his passing and for the events that occurred. If this is overdose, an accident, whatever this looks like here, there's a sense of ownership that we need to bring up here. I want to go back to you, and you said what?
4: Sebastian,
3: Sebastian, you said there's an M name for you, correct?
4: Yes, Mike.
3: Is there also an M name for you as well?
5: Yeah, that was my brother.
3: As long as I know there's parallels, that's all their way is making sure that we understand how they're coming through. I feel like in some ways that your brother wouldn't miss his opportunity to be here for you. I don't know where you stand now in the healing, grieving, or the relationship itself, but your brother obviously wants to support you to let you know that he's still part of your life. There is something very interesting that he's bringing up here, which you can cut this out, but are you moving?
5: No.
3: Okay, you sure?
5: positive.
3: Okay.

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2: Never

0: in his nut hair.
1: Don't tell a lady that her butt stinks.
0: That's good stuff. Well, Seabass made the pilgrimage once again to the gathering of these juggalos. Juggalos, they are fans of Insane Clown Posse, the clown rap group
1: that you're listening to right now.
0: Yep.
2: Enjoying
0: Insane Clown Posse. That's right. And enjoying. Yeah.
2: Yeah. So
0: that is a juggalo, but we're going to meet some juggalos that that Seabass found this year. Now, new location.
1: Yeah, middle of nowhere, Missouri. And it was confirmed that they got kicked out of the place they were going to, which was a for real concert venue. It was an outdoor camping concert venue, but like had a stage, had infrastructure, but they kept on blowing up porta potties, tagging tents. And so at the end of the day, if you tack on the overhead charge of, you know, $30,000 for tents that are destroyed, porta potties that are destroyed, et cetera, et cetera, you got to move around. So they found this like nature's retreat, middle of Missouri. It's about 4 miles off the paved roads. So there's dust everywhere.
0: So how did you get there?
1: I took a car from St. Louis to there, which is about 3+ hours.
0: Okay. Jeez.
1: And that was the closest major city. Technically, I guess technically Springfield, Missouri is like an hour and a half. But
0: then they dropped you off where?
1: So then it's a real nature's retreat that's designed for people to camp, sort of. And you drive off the road on this like, you know, that hard packed gravel stuff.
3: Yeah.
1: For 4 hours. And you just find parking. They kind of got in the grass. Hopefully you don't get
3: wherever.
1: Stuck. Yeah. Well, they have designated areas, but you kind of got to see what you can find, essentially. And then you walk around. They brought some stages. It was very dark.
3: Is it fenced off? Is it a defined space?
0: Yeah, I mean, it's fenced off by nature.
1: Right. This was so far out of the way.
4: Trees.
0: Bunch of nothingness.
1: Yeah, right. You could have, because it was attached to a creek. This is south of the Lake of the Ozarks. You could have floated onto the property if you wanted to.
0: Just floated.
1: Yeah. From upstream.
3: Float on in.
1: It was very dark. Like, they didn't have, like, just the generic, like, big lights you would have at any kind of even outdoor concert area. So, yeah, and it was very hilly. Like, your life is in your own hands. Mm-hmm. When you go there. And it doesn't help that you guys make fun of the juggalos. Because when I showed up on site, in the first hour, I had not one but two people come up to me and say they saw our video from last year.
4: Oh really? Nice.
1: And they accused me of making fun of juggalos.
4: Oh, weak.
1: And that's a bad place to be in when you got nowhere to go and no one to protect you and 10,000 juggalos who might not like you. Thankfully.
5: Oh, you didn't go with the crew or anything?
1: Thankfully, I'm out in these streets and I can handle myself. And I had to point out very, very specifically that I love juggalos. These jerks might not.
4: Oh, okay.
0: Is that what it is?
5: Yeah.
1: But I am a fan of you. I love talking to you. I love letting you speak for yourselves. Mm-hmm. Now, these jerks on the Woody Show, I cannot A-holes. Be held accountable for them.
5: Guilty by association.
1: Exactly. So, right. But as you can tell, I survived and made it back.
0: So what you're doing by bringing this to people like us
1: is raising awareness.
5: Yep.
0: And celebrating.
1: I know that you guys might hate on it, but there might be people listening who are like, you know what? I like that. That sounds like fun. So don't get confused, juggalos. I am your friend.
0: Oh, yeah. Somebody says, what do you love, Cypress Hill and Beastie Boys? How is ICP not in his wheelhouse? Wow, that's a really terrible...
1: I mean, you can play another song. You can play Hocus Pocus.
0: All right, this is ICP Hocus.

0: sonically.
1: Yeah.
0: Sonically, sure. What are they talking about? Number one,
2: soft drinks and fat chicks.
0: Okay. Mm-hmm. Awesome. Number two, the whole like clown makeup, and then
2: you got
0: a bunch of like, you know, grown ass men running around thinking that they're actual like
2: murderous clowns.
0: Murderous with their hatchet man tattoos and everything else. I mean, that's the silly part.
3: Okay, right.
4: That's the fun part.
2: Cypress Hill likes weed.
0: Yeah.
1: Okay. Seabass, you're a major fan. What's your favorite song? Can you quote some lyrics from it?
2: Well, I love Juggalo. I love Juggalo Island, actually, Menace. It's about what would happen was the gathering of juggalos. If you put all the juggalos on an island, what would they do together?
0: Sounds like a good idea.

0: Yeah.
1: took a break from his slaughtering. Yeah. Normally he's out murdering people.
0: Right. Uh-huh.
1: But now he's just having food, chilling on Juggalo Island.
2: Okay.
1: So, there you go.
2: All right.
1: Yeah.
3: It's like cake by the ocean, you know?
0: Yeah, right. Yeah.
4: It evokes like sunsets and beach life.
0: Thank you.
3: Yeah.
2: Are we becoming fans?
3: How many people died this year?
1: Oh, there was a couple of overdoses. I don't think deaths, though. The biggest headline from this year's Gathering of the Juggalos, major drug busts.
0: Oh, no.
1: And you could probably thank the Flock cameras as well as people bragging online.
0: Weak.
1: Yeah, look headline. Let's search Juggalo arrest. It was hundreds of pounds of weed, mushrooms, and pills and other kinds of stuff. And they got all these guys, the Missouri police were ready. They got these guys coming in.
3: Mm-hmm.
1: And that's all I saw in the Juggalos. When you pull off the paved road, there were half a dozen cop cars, fire trucks.
4: Oh, wow.
1: Because they knew we're going to get overdoses and we're going to get drugs. And they were pulling people over left. You leave after dark, you're probably getting pulled over.
4: Uh-huh.
1: In fact, I just texted you guys a story from a man who he's sad because he left Saturday night, got arrested, and all his stuff got left at his campsite.
0: Oh, no.
1: So he's asking for folks to like find it and give it back to him. Didn't say what he got arrested for. Anything Juggalo like drugs, probably warrants, et cetera, et cetera. But they caught these people coming in because the Flock cameras caught them all. They're like, oh, we know who we're looking for. We know this guy's this guy's a dealer. And the dude's had like literally hundreds of pounds. What the blunt man had is he would take like just like whatever hemp, spray it with cannabinoids, and then sell those joints for like $5 or whatever. But he had hundreds. That's how he had hundreds of pounds of stuff. Mushrooms, too.
3: Damn. What was the guy that we talked about? Blunt Man?
1: That's Blunt Man, yeah.
0: Yeah.
3: Uh-huh. That was the same guy?
1: Mm-hmm. Yeah, that's the guy that he put a cameo in for Violent J to advertise. And people advertise his weed. And people were like, hey, Juggalo, hey, Dummy, hey, Violent J of the Insane Clown Posse, if you're advertising weed and this guy's trafficking weed into your festival, guess what you might be?
2: Yeah,
0: an accessory.
1: Right, yeah, an accessory. Yeah. Yes, Rico stuff. That's serious bad things that could happen. Yeah.
2: Oh, no.
3: Yeah, because like this guy, he got busted. You know, he was pulling a camper full of
1: drugs.
3: Like 120 some pounds
1: of these pre-rolled joints. Well, joints. Yeah. He uses like it's this weird spray stuff that's probably K2 or something. Who knows?
0: Yeah.
1: Because weed's legal in Missouri, but
4: not that
1: much. And as a distributor and this synthetic cannabinoid stuff.
3: Yeah. So anyway, that was fun. And Seabass was there to talk to some of the Juggalos on site, capture some of the happenings. A lot of butthole displays.
1: A lot of fights.
3: Uh-huh. I saw one photo that Seabass sent over. Like some chick was on stage, like showing off her butthole.
0: Yeah. As you do.
1: Hello.
3: Which is cool. And we're going to meet some of these Juggalos.
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3: From the gathering that Seabass ran into next year on The Woody Show. 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

0: strong enough for a man, but made for a woman.
1: Menace.
2: Menace has been a supporter of using women's deodorant as long as I've known him. He uses women's deodorant.
3: Why?
4: It feels better on my skin.
2: You see?
4: Yeah, like men's deodorant is like sticky.
5: The Woody Show.
2: All right, well, let's meet some of these individuals.

0: through the process for that.
1: So I made my own jelly by sticking grapes in my and I had peanut butter on my ass cheeks, which I like spread with the bread, and I sat on it and I squeezed that jelly from my lips.
0: What?
2: Okay.
0: And she's not like exaggerating. No, she did it in front of a couple hundred juggalos on a stage.
2: Good for
3: classy.
2: Her.
0: Again, grapes.
3: And then did she eat it?
0: In a moment, I'll tell you about that, Greg.
3: Oh, okay.
0: So again, grapes up front, grape jelly up front, peanut butter in the back, and then the bread was on the stage, and she kind of like deposited everything on the bread.
3: Rubbed all over it.
0: Yeah.
2: Deposited it.
4: And, I mean, that's a show.
2: Yeah, I
3: would watch that.
4: How much is a ticket for the gathering?
0: Like $300 for the weekend. Oh,
4: yeah.
0: That's like 5 days.
4: That's money well spent. Yeah. I mean,
0: let's
4: go.
5: Now, has AI done like an analysis on the average lifespan of these people?
0: Of the juggalos?
4: Yeah.
0: I would say to answer that question, the median age for women's probably 28, men's probably 40.
4: All right, so she made a sandwich with her ass.
0: And then right.
4: Her own jelly, peanut butter on her ass cheeks,
0: Greg.
4: Spread it, mashed it, and then squirted the jelly from, you know.
0: Did she eat it?
3: I would think so.
0: Let's find out.
6: Excuse me. A lot of wee smoke right here. Anyways, pardon me. So then you ate your sandwich.
1: I did.
6: And then you threw part of it in the crowd, too.
1: I hope someone ate it. It's a little tart.
6: What would be your recommendation or advice if they want to maybe participate in future years?
1: Talk to the girls. They'll boost you up. Also, like, if you tell all the hot bitches you're going to do something, you have to do it. Like, I was only going to put 3 grapes in my but, like, I talked to too many hot bitches, and so I put 5.
0: Yep. It's a very supportive crew.
2: They make each other better.
4: That's some dude's daughter. That's,
2: yeah.
3: Yeah.
2: Oh,
3: God.
4: Yeah.
0: Well, but that's the thing about the juggalo. See,
4: how scary.
0: There's plenty of bands and stuff, but you could become part of the show. Like ladies, any one of you could go up there and do that or something similar.
4: Yeah, Juggalo's Got Talent. Yeah,
5: you got this.
0: There are lots of those shows.
4: Yeah.
0: So another lady I saw, she was also a lot of butt stuff in the gathering.
2: You don't say.
0: She was. She had a lighted up musical instrument in her butt cheeks. Yeah, she called herself the Candy Ma'am.
7: I'm the Candy Ma'am. I'm here selling candy. Come get your bracelets, earrings. I twerk with a tambourine between my ass cheeks.
6: Is it in there between the, you got some like mesh stockings on?
7: I ripped a hole in my stockings on accident, and I kept saying I was going to shake my ass with a tambourine between my cheeks, so I decided to do it.
4: Oh, cool.
2: Okay. Yeah.
4: See, dreams
3: Goals.
4: Do come true.
2: Yeah,
0: same thing. I said it, and it happened.
4: She manifested it. Yeah. Wow. The obsession, Morgan, you can do it.
5: Yeah.
3: That's her reality.
5: The obsession with the ass and the beehole is baffling.
0: It's very Freudian, the gathering. Yeah. Because yeah. Guys and girls, everything's going somewhere near the butt somehow.
3: Yeah. Have you met the band?
0: I don't think that I tried to get them in studio when they were touring the area, but no, I have never met them in person.
3: Because behind the scenes, do you think that they buy the hype, or do you think they are laughing at these
2: people? They think these people are disgusting.
5: So,
2: they have to.
5: Randomly, I knew a couple that worked for them. But they only hire people that are not fans.
3: Okay.
2: Yeah.
5: And they same said,
3: but I'm wondering if they're fans of their own creation.
2: But do they think this is, well, are they laughing not, with them like, or yeah. at
3: do you,
2: them?
3: Or do you think they're sitting there thinking, oh my God, these suckers.
4: By not hiring fans, that tells me that they know that those people are crazy, undesirable.
0: Not employable.
5: Yeah. And yeah, so exactly. They told me that in the office, it was like very normal.
3: Normal.
4: Yeah.
0: But I mean, they didn't start singing all these songs about death and clowns and whatever out of nowhere.
3: Yeah.
0: I decided to appeal to them at some point in the 90s. Anyway, so I always ask if these people who are out there, like, what are some of the coolest things you've seen?
4: All right, this is a Candy Ma'am still?
6: Yes. Right. Besides your cool tambourine shaking, what's like the neatest thing you've seen at the gathering?
7: I've done some crazy shit. I drank beer and vodka and Jack Daniels off of chick's
6: How'd that happen?
7: Well, I brought a jar of peanut butter and I asked my boyfriend, I said, can I lick peanut butter off a hot chick's while we're here? And he said, yeah. But when I found the chick, I didn't have the peanut butter. So we resorted to alcohol.
4: Oh.
3: Make do.
2: I like the consensualness in their relationship. I lick peanut butter
3: he said,
2: off
3: yeah.
2: his...
4: What about
3: he said,
4: that guy that you sent us the picture of? The guy was like covered in peanut butter.
0: Yeah, there was,
2: that guy was revolting.
0: I don't know why he did what he did. He was fully covered in peanut butter. He had his hand in a jar of peanut butter. He like then stuck bread to his body.
4: Yeah, he called himself Peanut Butter Man.
2: You know, that's the name.
0: And then there's video of him later washing off in the creek.
2: But does he love ants and mosquitoes and flies?
0: I guess. I don't know if that was part of like a talent contest.
4: Imagine who had to ride the Greyhound next to him. Just getting like a whiff of like peanut butter sandwich.
2: Peanut butter and stank.
4: And body odor.
0: It's strange because usually when I go to the gathering, I'll stop at the local Walmart and you'll see, those are some juggalos that are here. But again, this is so in the middle of nowhere.

0: Yeah.
1: I don't know where these people were. I don't know how they got there.
2: And they legit bathed in the creek?
1: Oh, yeah, there's...
2: Oh, God. All the
0: fish
2: sounds
0: like are you're
2: dead.
0: Judging.
2: Yeah. Oh, so sad.
0: Yeah. All right. We're going to meet some more people.
1: Oh, yeah.
0: From the Gathering of the Juggalos 2026. Seabass was on the scene. As you can hear, it was quite the scene.
1: Butt sandwiches.
0: Yeah. Butt sandwiches.
1: And, oh, yeah. And front sandwiches.
0: Yeah.
2: Oh, yeah.
3: He was with front, fellow fans.
2: Front jelly.
0: All right, we'll wrap up our coverage of this year's event next year on The Woody Show.
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18: We've been saying
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20: The boy doesn't want to have sex.
21: But yeah, here. You got to put your mouth on. No.
22: Okay, that is quite impressive. Quite impressive.
23: Look at that.
21: Oh, that's lovely.
20: I know.
18: What we've been saying.
20: I know.
24: The Woody Show.
21: Talk about an education. This person says, everything I know about juggalos is thanks to Seabass.
25: Oh, that's great.
26: Because it's one thing to just hear about it.
21: Yeah,
26: you see actually stories. Get from their mouths and the actual experience and the sights and sounds and smells and tastes.
21: This other one says, I started a new job this year and I asked one of the guys about his Rick and Morty tattoo. He told me it's a hatchet man from ICP, but he has to get it covered up. So I asked if he's not a juggalo anymore. Nope. That's a condition of his release from prison.
25: Oh my God, that's awesome.
27: Get covered up?
26: Well, that was the whole, are they a gang thing.
21: Yeah.
26: I would think you could I just listen to their music.
21: Yeah. Well, we were talking about these different people. The one chick that was making peanut butter sandwiches with her butt. Mm-hmm. And then Peanut Butter Man. who then Seabass said was, you know, he covered in peanut butter and sticking bread to himself. Yeah.
0: Heck.
21: And he was bathing in the river, which really really upset Greg. What is it that
0: depresses me?
21: I say, what is it that upsets you so much about the idea of bathing in a river?
0: About it?
26: Or a stream.
0: Doesn't upset me.
21: Well, like, no, I mean, it's not my preferred way to bathe, but like you seem truly revolted by the idea of it.
0: It's such a downfall of humanity. It's so sad. It makes me instantly depressed. Just the visual of it. And then I'm asking Seabass, do they legit bathe in the creek? Yeah, they do.
26: And
0: it's awful. It's not the same as in the summertime and it's hot out and you happen to go swimming that day. So maybe you skip your shower.
26: Right.
0: This is so vastly different. You're bathing in a creek because you smeared peanut butter on yourself. It's so weird.
26: That's not even all of it. So part of the reason some people had to bathe in the creek is because the limited shower facilities like camp style, festival style showers didn't work. I talked to one of the guys in operations there. He said, yeah, the female showers are closed because someone poured kitty litter down the drain.
0: Oh, God. Oh, why did they have to ruin it?
26: And that's the showers.
0: Oh, God.
26: I told you the first year I went in like 2012, I walked into, like a campsite style, cinder block shower thing.
1: Yeah.
26: Every square inch of that wall had human feces on it.
3: Oh, my God.
0: Animals.
26: Which is why they have to move, because they get kicked out of these places.
0: And then you bathe in a creek.
1: All right, who else did you meet here at the Gathering of the Juggalos?
26: These are some Gen 2 Juggalos. ICP's been around for over 30 years now, so there are plenty of kids out there.
1: Yeah.
26: This is and these two, Henry and Aurelia, they are boyfriend and girlfriend.
1: Yeah, they're 19. Their parents are 29.
19: My parents have been juggalos ever since they were little kids. Like, my dad would listen to ICP since he was, like, 13. And they grew me up listening to their music.
26: Nice.
19: And so I've pretty much been running with the hatchet my whole life.
23: There have been weddings at the Gathering. Would you guys be up to a Gathering wedding someday in the future?
24: Maybe in the future, definitely.
23: What would be your ring at the Gathering?
24: Something blue, like a blue jewel of some sort, because my favorite color is blue.
19: And it's the same color as her eyes, so.
23: Aww. You got me there. I don't look at girls in the face typically, so good for you.
0: Wait, 19, you said?
26: I mean, ish. Yeah.
0: Sounds like 80.
26: Oh, the guy?
24: Well, his parents did grow him up on the juggalo.
0: They did. That's
1: Again, so what nice. A bummer that somebody's, some dude's daughter right there.
26: She's with the
1: boyfriend at the Gathering of the Juggalos. I bet your dad doesn't even know.
3: No, dad loves it. He's a juggalo.
1: Her dad.
26: No, yes. Both are Gen 2 juggalos.
1: Both of them.
26: Yeah.
1: Wow.
3: That's why it's so sweet.
26: Heaven. Yeah. That's why it's so sweet. Exactly. She wants to get married at the
0: Gathering. Tradition.
1: Okay.
26: Yeah. These two got there super early. Again, you can get there probably, this goes through Saturday night into Sunday morning. Sometimes you can get there like Tuesday or Wednesday. Well, because this is such a small, out of the way, like campground area, and there's literally to get in, there's a one lane bridge that has no guardrails. Like if your tire goes off, you're in the creek. So that's a choke point. It's hard to get all those vehicles in, even if you're sleeping in your car. And so Henry and Aurelia had to be with their parents in the parking lot for about a day and a half. And they were searching vehicles while they were there.
19: The people comes up to our car and like, so we're going to go through that stuff real quick. We're not really too interested on anything too illegal or whatnot. It's a Gathering of Juggalos. He was searching for an octopus, a dead octopus or squid, because last year somebody threw one up on the stage and hit somebody. And so like...
23: There's a naked man right there.
19: Yeah, we got a naked guy. Over here. Hey, whoop whoop!
1: Whoop whoop. Yeah, yeah, whoop whoop.
3: Hey, whoop whoop!
0: Oh, hey.
26: So that's, he's true. They were searching cars. I saw some videos. So a lot of nitrous got confiscated. Now, don't worry. People were still doing tons of whippets there, but it did get caught. And yeah, and I talked to this guy in years past. They have something called the trash fight we've discussed.
1: Oh, yeah. Uh-huh,
26: and this one guy from Massachusetts, Sammy, he and his wife would bring dead sea life.
3: Oh.
26: I think if you recall last year, Big Jay Okerson was talking about that. Some girl at the Miss Juggalette contest was hit by a squid, like in the head.
3: Oh my God.
26: So they were really searching.
1: I mean, it's not alive. It's already dead.
3: Yeah.
1: You know?
3: Yeah, what do you care?
26: But they were searching cars for
1: a second purpose.
26: Sea animals, because people throw them at other people on stage.
0: So they pack these things to bring with them. Like, this is a legit you know, choice.
3: Yeah, okay.
1: Yeah.
3: Let's see, do you have a pair of shorts?
0: Let's see, flip-flops, sunglasses,
3: toothbrush.
0: Dead sea life.
26: A bunch of synthetic weed.
0: Oh, my God.
26: Now, of course, Henry and Aurelia, what are they seeing at the gathering?
19: Watch out for any dollars you see on the ground.
24: Don't pick it up.
19: Yeah, don't touch any money. Yeah, because people like to wipe their ass with money and then just leave it on the ground and just watch it, see if people come to pick it up.
24: And keep in mind, on the last day of the gathering, you're more than likely going to see a porta potty blow up.
1: Oh, yeah.
4: Keep that in mind.
26: No. Yeah. Poop dollars are very, very well infamous.
0: Using money for toilet paper? They're such ballers.
26: Well, but it's also a prank, Greg. They're just pranking.
0: It's pretty funny.
1: Yeah.
26: And a lot of the jugglers don't care, by the way. Oh, dollar? Poop?
0: I know.
26: What?
0: Why would they care?
1: Yeah, let's go.
26: Yeah. So that's, again, little sweethearts.
1: Somebody on the text said, did you hear about the girl that stapled her thing together?
3: Oh.
1: And then there was a guy who stapled his ball sack to his leg, and he won whatever that competition was.
26: So
1: is there a stapling competition?
26: So there are a lot of competitions, as you heard. There's Miss Juggalette. There's the wet t-shirt contest, which is basically just a live sex show. Women are up there doing things to each other.
3: Right.
0: Nice.
26: And there's Queen of Cheeks, which is for butts. By the way, Miss Juggalette, Queen of Cheeks, and wet t-shirt are all basically the same thing. Just get naked and show your things to people.
3: Sure. Yeah.
26: Okay. But there's a Mr. Juggalette pageant. That's probably what he's talking about here. Because that's an old Steve-O bit, stapling your sack to things.
1: Right. They call it, I think, the Batman or something.
26: Right. I don't know about the girl that stapled her thing together. That may have, and there's a stunt show. There's this group that's like...
3: It's all a stunt show.
1: Stapled her drape shut or something. Yeah.
26: There's a group of, like, basically they want to be jackasses, and they just, you know, hit each other with light bulbs and staple things. Weed whackers to the sack and all that stuff.
1: So they bring weed whackers, they bring the light bulbs just so they can smack and fight each other with them?
26: Right, falling on barbed wire, all that stuff.
1: Yeah.
0: So again,
26: there's always something going on.
1: Yeah. Mm. All right, so you got time to introduce us to one more person that you ran into in the 2026 Gathering of the Juggalos.
26: This guy was cool. Yeah. He was themed. He went to the Juggalo gathering dressed as a comedic superhero from In Living Color. Jimmy's like a handyman.
3: Yes, I was.
26: No, Blank Man, who was, I guess, a spit. It was a movie. And,
3: Okay.
5: I'm Blank Man. I'm a crime fighter. I see what I did is I created this liquid that makes things bulletproof, and I went home and I got some curtains from my grandma's place and I put on my pajamas and now I'm bulletproof as long as you don't aim for the head.
23: So Blank Man, why'd you come to the Gathering of the Juggalos this year?
5: To fight crime and look for evildoers.
23: But now the Juggalos all about family, right? There's no crime here.
5: Exactly. You want to know why?
23: Why?
5: Blank Man.
1: Oh.
6: Okay.
3: Sounds like Cameron Hayes.
1: Yeah, I mean, it is family.
5: Family!
1: Yeah, right?
5: Family!
1: Yeah.
5: Family!
26: I didn't know this. But the movie Blank Man was going to be Handyman from In Living Color, which is a handicapped superhero.
1: Yeah.
26: But apparently it was just a little too off-putting.
3: What?
6: No way.
26: They had to tone it down.
3: Yeah. Poor Damon Wayans.
26: Yeah. Well, he got a movie out of it. Yeah. All right. So again, ask Blank Man. What are you seeing here?
5: I'm going to be checking out Sarah Sermon. Then after that, some lingerie contest. I'm hoping there's some damsels in distresses at the rescue.
26: Contest.
5: You know what I'm saying? Take back to my secret lair. There's the Queen of Cheeks contest. Then there's a hot wing eating contest.
26: Yep.
5: There's a whole bunch of going down.
1: Yeah.
26: And he mentioned Sarah Sherman, yes, of Saturday Night Live. She was there.
3: Oh, hell yeah.
26: Because
3: she kind of dresses like...
26: Right, and if you look, she has a comedy special, I think, on HBO right now, where her stuff is very gross, horror-based.
6: It's like gross-out humor.
26: Cartoon.
6: Yeah, yeah.
26: And
6: poop,
26: so you get that
6: intestines.
26: A lot. You get...
1: Did she staple her thing together?
6: Yeah.
26: No, I saw her backstage hanging out. She was... But you get that people who are like in... They're normies, but they want to experience it once.
3: Right.
26: A lot of comedians do it too. Ron Jeremy was there 1 year, RIP. So it happens. You get some mainstream, I guess, curiosity of the gathering.
0: Does ICP themselves just kind of swoop in at the last second, do their
1: set,
0: and then
1: whoop,
0: or do they kind of hang out?
26: Actually, Greg, this is why you want to go to the gathering, because they typically do a headlining set on Saturday, but also on Thursday, and it's a totally different show.
3: Oh.
26: And they do a meet and greet for VIPs. That's like $150. You get a little photo with them.
6: Wow!
26: And they'll Chuggy Two Dope does like a free hot dog grilling thing one day just to give out to the poor lows.
0: Yeah.
26: Or the struggle-os, as they say.
0: They're so accessible.
1: And, well, family does look after each other.
5: Yeah. Family!
1: And what?
26: And they do a seminar each year, or they did a seminar each year where they talk about the year upcoming and juggaloness. But unfortunately, people use the seminar to gather and have the trash fight with the dead squid, dead octopuses. And they, this year, for the first time ever, they canceled the seminar because they couldn't control the trash fight.
3: Aww.

0: Yes. Juggalos know that I'm pure of heart.
1: Right.
2: Yeah. True. I mean, true ally.
3: He's a true investigative reporter. Okay. There he is. Gathering in Juggalos. Recap from the latest outing. All right. We're going to take a quick break.
2: And a shower.
3: And in the river. More Woody Show's next. Hang on. 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
1: Show. So, Gina Grad, I wanted to ask you about this because, you know, I have a soft spot in my heart for Burger King.
2: Uh-huh.
1: Not a sponsor, but they could or should be.
3: Should.
1: And I always feel, like, bad when I'm driving by my local Burger King and I see that there's, you know, not a ton of people or anybody at all in the drive-thru. I'm like, man, it's like lunchtime. Why is nobody in? I feel bad. Gina made a comment. I want to see if you guys agree with this.
2: Look.
1: Gina says.
2: Not personal, but I think out of all the fast food chains, Burger King is the most white trash.
1: Agree or disagree?
4: White trash.
5: Yes. Agree.
1: You do?
5: Yes, 100%.
1: I don't see that.
2: No. More than McDonald's, Wendy's.
1: White Castle.
2: Sure.
4: I could say Burger King is hood, but I want to say white trash.
2: Okay, well.
1: You think it's hood?
2: It's
3: trashy.
2: It's trashy.
1: Burger King. In what way?
2: I think the food is trashier.
1: What?
2: I do.
1: No.
2: Because I was the only car in that specific Burger
1: Arby's
2: King.
1: Is trashy.
2: Okay. So on par with Arby's, right. I like Arby's, by the way.
1: But the same argument that people make to me about Arby's, I'm going to make to you. It has been a long time since I've been to Arby's. Mm-hmm. In all fairness, I've not been to Arby's. Mm-hmm. I've not had Arby's in a long time.
3: Why would you? You hate it.
1: Back when I had Arby's, it wasn't my favorite to the point where I go,
3: but you would settle for it.
1: I don't know why I keep coming here. I just got to stop coming here because every time I come here, I don't enjoy it.
2: I like Arby's.
1: It was my own stupid fault, idiot. Uh-huh. Like, stop coming here. Yeah. So I finally stopped going there.
2: Yeah. And you switched to Burger King?
1: No, but like Burger King is one of those. Every time I go to Burger King, I forget how much I like Burger King.
2: Really?
1: Yes. I think you haven't been in a while.
2: I was just there. That's why I said it.
1: You were? What'd you order?
2: At that one.
1: What did you order?
2: I got a junior Whopper and the chicken sandwich that I used to love.
1: The torpedo roll one?
2: And I those get it. Great. I get why it tastes good in your mouth, but it is the trashiest.
1: But what's if it tastes good in your mouth, what's trashy?
2: It's the greasiest. It's the bun was stale.
1: Incorrect.
2: Okay.
4: It's not the greasiest.
2: I just had it.
4: Did you read the right sign?
2: For the torpedo chicken?
1: Yeah, it's their old school. Yes. It's the OG chicken sandwich
2: and I always get it with cheese.
3: I love that one.
2: I'm not saying it tastes bad. I ate it. But I was like, this is not as good. The quality is not as good as it is at McDonald's or Wendy's.
4: I would not say greasy at all.
5: Sad though. Like the patty burgers was sad. Are more sad. Like almost like a sogginess.
2: It was
5: like,
4: what are you going
1: to do? Flame broiled.
4: Exactly.
2: And that's what used to be the thing. Like, oh, we make it, you know, to order. It's flame broiled. I'm like, what happened to that? It does
1: taste flame broiled.
2: It looks sad.
5: It is. There's something sad about it. I'm with Gina.
2: It's all right, droopy.
4: You guys are smoking crack.
1: What are you doing after the show?
2: I guess going to Burger King.
1: Let's go. Stop. I'm saying, like, we live close to each other. We go the same way.
2: Yesterday.
1: It's not going to be out of the way for either one of us. You and I will go.
2: I have a doctor's
3: appointment.
2: You can
3: support your Burger King.
2: Yeah, I want to check my heart, my cholesterol after that.
1: What kind of doctor's appointment?
2: Boobies.
1: Oh, but that doesn't affect, like, what you eat.
2: I know.
1: You
2: can I'm eat just what, kidding.
1: Right?
2: Hopefully.
1: I don't know.
2: It'll make my boobies bigger.
3: They're going to smush it against the glass.
1: Did you have Burger King today?
3: Did you just have a chicken sandwich?
4: Now, if you had to choose like actual white trash fast food, I would say Arby's. I mean,
2: agreed.
1: Yeah. Now,
4: I love Arby's.
2: Me too.
4: All my white trash friends,
1: Menace,
4: they love Arby's too.
1: Menace?
4: Yeah.
1: Remember how I surprised you that one time and I said, hey, man. I know for the longest time you've been wanting to go to Dubai.
4: Are we going somewhere? Please.
1: I would like to try the Arby's steak nuggets. Have you seen those?
4: Oh, yes.
3: Looking them up right now.
1: Yeah, they're just bringing them back. They might just be out now or whatever. Mm-hmm. But it's like little chunks of steak, but how they have chicken nuggets. They're little steak nuggets.
3: What a nice gift for Menace.
4: I know, right?
1: Well, okay. He's been giving me, and fairly, he's been giving me fair criticism. He's like, well, when's the last time you've been to Arby's? And I go, you're right. I'm not saying you're not correct on that.
3: So you got to open your mind.
1: Yes.
3: I don't know about these photos.
1: It's fast food.
2: Well,
1: so
2: it's not
1: Ruth's Chris steak nuggets.
4: I know.
1: You know?
4: Longhorn.
1: Yeah.
3: Well,
1: so for what it is.
3: Do it,
1: then? No, because I have not been to Arby's and I'm told that Arby's
4: is lit.
1: Is lit. I refuse to believe that.
3: And wet.
4: Yeah. Damp.
1: Yeah. I mean, yeah, Burger King, I don't really feel greasy.
4: No.
2: Well, but that's the thing. The chicken sandwich, hella greasy. and the burger patty, dry. I didn't enjoy it. And I loved Burger King. That was the spot. The French fries are still awesome.
1: You know what keeps me from going to Burger King as much as I would otherwise? Mm. And I'm not like an everyday or even an every week fast food guy. Uh-huh. You wouldn't know it by looking at me, but I'm not. It's the location. It's right off the highway. It's right off the freeway.
2: It is.
1: And to go where I need to go after I leave there, I have to go the opposite way down the street so I can whip a U-turn and then go back. You can't just pull out of the parking lot and make the left.
3: Turn that you need.
2: Mm-hmm. Yeah.
1: Where you can't because there's concrete medians and things like that. So that's that's the part that I go, you know what?
2: Why are we going the extra 100 yards for Burger King?
1: It's not that much out of the way. I mean, it's negligible. But it is a thought. And that's probably what, even subconsciously, keeps me from just making that decision. But I went there a number of times just because I felt bad. And then every time I was there, I was like, I always forget how much I really enjoy. That Junior Whopper's good.
2: It was fine, but I just remember loving Burger King. I'm like, this place kind of sucks.
1: Tripping.
2: Okay.
1: But I'm willing to try those Arby's steak nuggets. Are those at all locations? Are those nationwide?
3: Or are they testing them out?
4: No, they should be. I just don't know if they are released again just yet.
3: 20 piece. Mm.
1: I just read about it. It's more, like I want to say the last week or so, they just had an announcement about it.
3: Looks like only the price varies by location. Doesn't say limited location, though.
1: In fact, I might have...
3: 5 piece or 9 piece.
1: Let me go.
3: Yeah. Or 20 piece.
1: I literally have a packet.
4: I'm on Arby's.com.
1: Food news stuff at the ready.
3: Of course.
1: Just in case it ever comes up.
4: Arby's.com says it's available.
5: I see that it's nationwide and it is available currently. Came out a few days ago.
1: I'm back. Domino's. Dave's Killer Pumpkin Spice.
4: Oh, yeah.
1: Protein Boyardee.
3: I like that. Okay. Menace, we're not going to Dubai again. Yeah. But I will try the steak nugget.
2: I know. Yeah. I thought you were going to like buy a franchise. Right.
1: What do you think we're talking about here?
4: We're going to Singapore.
2: Dubai.
3: turning the tables and going back to Burger King.
2: A lot of people are saying about Burger King, it might be the location. Do they vary by location?
4: Of course. Yeah, but like...
2: It's all the same.
1: It's all the same stuff.
5: But it's franchised.
4: No. Okay. I'm saying like the quality of what you're going to get always varies by
2: location. I need to go to
4: a
2: different Burger King because ours... blows.
1: All right, check it out. No,
2: okay.
1: No.
2: It does.
1: No, no,
2: no.
1: No,
3: no,
1: no.
3: No,
1: no.
3: No, no.
1: No.
3: You're wrong.
1: Here's
2: Rain Man over here.
1: Here's one trashy thing I'll give you.
2: Okay.
1: At the Burger King, the desserts that I saw, I don't order them, but it's like a Hershey's pie.
4: Yeah, they're very Walmart-ish.
1: Yes.
4: Yeah.
1: It comes like in a... like in a box, it looks like they just went out and they purchased a bunch of these at Walmart and just like, okay, we'll put these on the menu.
2: Like as those clear containers?
1: As Burger King dessert. Now, I get what they're trying to do. They're trying to tie in the brand. People like Hershey's. They like these different things, right?
4: And they're so freaking good.
1: They might be great, but it looks trashy, right?
4: Yeah. It's Walmart it's level, trash. Like, mashup of, you know, deliciousness.
2: Mr. Grimace gets it. He says Burger King heats up their food in the microwave after sitting in the steam tray for who knows how long. If you want it fresh and you're willing to wait, you have to give them an extra 7 or so minutes to cook it.
1: They all use the microwave stuff.
2: Yeah, but this one you can tell.
1: Do they
2: have to throw the shredded lettuce in when they're microwaving?
1: I think you went in with stinking thinking.
2: Okay.
1: I went in knowing
2: I love Burger King and this was going to be fun.
3: And they put all that mayo on the chicken sandwiches.
4: Oh, yeah.
2: They've got to do something to make the stale bread dry.
4: So make it good. Damp, son.
2: Oh, gross.
1: Speaking of trashy, I got a brand new redneck news that will be coming up for you next here on The Woody Show. 877-44-WOODY is the phone number. 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We'll be right back.
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1: I have a little scab on my lip because I bit my lip.
2: Any other day of the week, I'll be 1,000% down. It would not bug me. But he has a visible...
1: I have a little scab on my lip.
3: You just don't kiss. You will take your end of the hot dog, put it into the bag, and then that way there's like a dental dam.
4: Like a dental dam.
1: Oh, okay.
3: In front of your...
4: Big stupid...

0: Yeah.
1: Yeah.
2: Bad shape for a while, though.
0: Yeah.
1: He was not doing well.
0: To be honest, I thought he already passed away.
3: For quite a long time.
0: But it just broke.
2: Yeah. So, Tim Curry, 80.
1: Yeah.
2: See, I was...
1: Yeah.
2: I didn't mean to bum Greg out when I said this. After we heard that Dolly Parton died 80 years old, I go, man, so 40 truly is middle age, like midlife.
3: Yeah, I would say, honestly, and I think they even figured this out many years ago, that your mid to late

0: that stuff, right, Menace? Isn't that the whole...
1: Yeah, yeah, you just go live your life.
0: Yeah, you or you go like with Morgan's going with, like, that's not my reality.
2: Yeah,
3: yeah,
2: not my reality.
3: Yeah.
0: Yeah. Yeah. That's not my reality.
1: But Sammy, you're middle-aged? Ew.
3: No. I know. Gross. You're all old and fat?
1: Yeah.
2: Oh,
1: yeah.
2: My God. It's over.
1: So washed.
3: It's over.
1: Chopped.
3: Over. Even, dude. You should not even try anymore.
0: You know what's funny? People have been calling, well, not a ton, but there have been a handful of people who have called the radio station.
3: Quite a few.
0: To, like, the main number to talk to the guy who's, like, the, again, I always forget what his title is. Is he, like, the general manager or whatever?
1: Regional president.
0: General manager, marketing. Michael Scott.
2: Oh, yeah. Right, exactly.
0: No, but anyway, like, whoever, you know, he's like, the guy who's in charge. He oversees
3: the main
0: everything.
3: Guy. Yeah.
0: He goes, so, I launched them last week. He goes, I got some people calling me. They're really upset about Fat Sammy.
3: Yeah.
0: I'm like, he goes, which is funny because she's like, what, like 100 pounds soaking wet. I go, that's the joke.
3: Yeah, she's not fat.
0: That's the joke.
4: If any of us were that weight, we'd all be in the hospital.
0: Like, it's like a fat guy named Tiny. It's Fat Salmon. But they're like legitimately upset and they're wanting him to do, quote, something about it. Like,
3: right.
4: Yeah.
0: You guys are insane.
4: Put Sammy on a diet.
1: Sammy, stay for
0: get
1: the record.
0: Get mad because we called Menace retarded.
1: Yeah.
0: You know, take issue with that.
3: Yeah.
0: Like,
3: yeah.
2: I mean,
0: it's Fat Sammy,
2: yeah,
0: really?
2: Yeah, it's great for me, though, because here in the halls, because that's what's going around is that people are upset about it. They're like, you are not fat. You just get like, oh, babe, thank you.
0: And this is what Menace been saying. Sarcasm's dead, guys.
4: Oh, so
0: dead.
4: Gone.
3: It is.
1: So dead.
0: Oh, it's people in the building complaining, too?
2: Well, no, people in the building are hearing about what's
4: bad.
2: Going on. Yeah, I'll walk down the hall, people will be like, Sammy, you're withering away. I'm like, oh, babe.
3: It's a frequent topic
0: that's
3: of conversation
0: so
3: at the urinal, too. Like,
4: my God.
3: Work. You know, Sammy's really not that fat.
2: I know. They're all trying to counteract you a-holes, and it's nice. Yeah.
0: Are you being serious?
3: Oh, yeah.
0: Somebody made a comment at the urinal to you about it?
3: Absolutely.
1: Yeah, yeah.
0: They did?
3: Yes. Yeah. Everything good? Yeah. Well, how you doing? Good. But hey, listen, Sammy is, well, I don't know what you guys are saying.
0: Who said that?
3: She's not. I've heard it from, I'm not going to say one, but the other one was the guy you just had lunch with, too.
1: Mm-hmm.
3: I got another complaint.
0: Are you serious?
3: Or if there are no complaints, he gets bummed out. I love when the people complain.
0: He does. Yeah. He does love have it. He told me about a couple of the other complaints. Mm-hmm. You know, I forget. I don't know.
3: And he likes it.
0: One of the other stations.
3: Yeah.
0: Did or said something.
1: About us?
0: No. About one of the other. Hold on, Greg. Hold on. Really?
3: Yeah.
0: That guy?
3: Yeah.
0: He's the last person who should be saying anything about anybody.
3: I won't disagree.
0: About what you're supposed to or not supposed to do at work.
3: Talking about weight. Getting.
0: Anyway, guys, no need to be alarmed. It's sarcasm. Yes. She weighs like 4 pounds.
4: Yeah.
0: And she didn't put on the typical Woody Show 15 that the rest of us do.
3: It was like maybe 2 pounds.
0: That's always been the joke. Like when people go off to college, the freshman 15, right?
4: Yep.
0: When people join the 40. Woody Show, historically, they join they join a club of people who at minimum gain 15, 20 pounds.
3: At least.
2: Oh, yeah. I was warned about that.
1: This might
2: be. Just wait. You're going to gain 15 pounds instantly. I'm like, no, I won't.
1: Yeah.
2: I'll be okay. It's called willpower.
0: That's so funny. What, Jeff?
1: Sammy, the person who complained to me was in the kitchen, and they said, Sammy has been complaining to me about how you guys.
2: That's not true.
1: Okay. I just wanted to check that.
3: You're
1: perpetuating this
3: shot down that rumor.
1: Okay.
0: Do you have an issue with Fat Sammy?
4: She loves it.
2: I don't know why that person said that, to be honest, because I did have a conversation with that person and that was not said. So I don't know.
1: He's goofy. He's trying to be funny.
0: Oh, okay. Yeah. I was just like, wow. Okay. Really? Of all the things.
1: Yeah.
0: He's like, yeah, the stuff I'm driving in and I hear you guys talking about it. I'm like, oh boy, I'm going to hear about that one. I don't hear about it.
3: Yeah.
0: But then I hear about Fat Sammy.
3: Yeah.
0: He really does sound like that.
3: Yeah, he does. And he's like, oh, I love it when people complain.
1: This might be a great filter, though.
0: And he sniffs a lot.
3: Oh, yeah.
0: Yeah, I'm like, man, is this guy doing coke?
1: Yeah.
0: He's always a million miles an hour.
1: Right. Maybe it's a previous injury.
0: I don't know.
1: Because it might be a great filter, though, because if you think we're serious, you might just be too stupid to work here.
0: Yeah, maybe.
1: You know?
0: Or
1: you're supposed to be in the know and like...
0: Or you're perfect for a job like this.
3: Yeah.
0: The dumber, the better.
3: Yeah.
0: Half the time. All right, 877-44-WOODY. I've been trying to get to this for 15 minutes. We got a brand new Redneck News.
5: 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It

0: is a redneck moon rising.
1: Oh.
0: Guess what the big trend in baby names is?
2: Oh, no. Tracy Lynn.
0: There has been a sharp increase.
1: Brittany.
0: In white trash parents naming their kids after weapons.
3: Oh, yes.
1: Yep. Machete.
0: Yeah. Names like Gunner.
1: Oh, that's a cool name.
0: That's a redneck name.
1: I love that
4: name.
0: You do?
1: I do.
0: Gunner?
1: That's cool.
2: I think it's like Swedish or something.
0: I don't know. That's like
1: exactly.
4: Badass.
0: I was going to say, it sounds like 80s hair metal to me, but it's probably because Gunner Nelson.
2: Yeah, Gunner Nelson.
1: Oh, I would love. I will legally change my name to Gunner. That's so cool.
0: You would?
1: I would.
0: Oh, God. Gunner.
1: That's cool.
0: Also on the increase, Wesson.
1: Wesson.
0: Mm-hmm. Caliber.
4: Caliber.
0: Cannon. Remington. That's Beretta, fancy. Colt, Winchester, Cutter, and even the name Dagger. Way up.
2: Dagger.
0: That's some cool. White trash-ish.
1: Dude,
0: right there.
1: Colt
0: super classy.
1: The ultimate white trash.
3: I love that name. I didn't know that was a weapon.
4: Well, Sam, you're a white trash.
0: Colt 45.
1: That is.
3: Oh, I mean, I think of like a horse.
2: Yeah,
3: or like
2: mullet.
3: Three ninjas.
1: Yeah. No, yeah. But a little kid named Colt.
0: Colt's got a mullet.
2: Yeah. No,
0: Tourette's.
2: I know two little Colts.
0: A stripper mom.
3: Yeah, they're cute.
1: Smokes Marlboro Reds at 7.
0: Yeah. Yep.
1: The ultimate trash name.
0: Uh-huh. Yeah, 98% of people say that name is white trash.
1: Oh, yeah.
0: The other 2% also say it's white trash, but
1: their name
0: they just
1: Colt.
0: Identify as the 2%.
1: Or they're the parent of a cult, that's why.
4: Yeah, yeah.
0: The rednecks Colt. Love it, though, man. They say the names are unique. Others, though, laughing at them, trying too hard to be badass, and setting the poor kids up to get goofed on by the other kids when they get older, which is also true.
2: Beretta.
1: I disagree. Yeah. If your name is Gunner, you're not getting goofed
2: if
1: on.
2: If your name is Beretta?
0: I don't know.
1: Maybe, yeah. But not Gunner.
0: Yeah. Well, there you go. Parents naming their kids after weapons. It's a big trend in the redneck community.
2: Nice.
1: This is my son, Ninja Star.
0: And that is today's Nunchucked. Redneck News. We're going to take a quick break. More Woody Show is next.

0: And they basically have them all mingle together, and they each need to find somebody new within that group to live with for 3 weeks.
1: Oh my God.
2: These games are crazy.
0: And then after that, they go back to living with their original partner for 3 weeks. Mm-hmm. And then when it's all over, they have to decide if they're going to marry their original partner, marry the new partner, or just kind of call it quits with all of them.
3: So marry the original or marry the 3 weeker?
0: They created Love is Blind. So.
3: Right. Okay, they know how to do it.
4: And then this clip, Jeff, is one of these couples, right?
1: Yeah, this is one of the couples, and this dude, this is a reunion show, by the way. So after all the messiness that Sammy just talked about, they get back together, and this dude decided to take this opportunity to completely crash out and unload on his woman.
4: Nice. This is the guy. This was a long-term relationship, right?
1: Yes.
4: This is not the new kind of overnight relationship. Right.
1: Yes.
4: Okay.
5: The last time I broke up with you, guess what we did? We
4: Nice.
6: Oh my God.
7: Watch your mouth.
5: We did, and you know we did.
7: I know we did.
5: And you left that day, and I texted you over the phone after we had broken up, and I said I regretted f***ing you.
7: Oh, you did not say that.
5: Yes, I did. After I busted, dude.
7: Watch your mouth.
2: Nice.
3: This guy is pure class.
4: After I just busted one,
8: I said I regret it.
4: You know what? When that's when regret sets in.
8: Yeah.
9: Immediately.
4: Yeah, because
9: it's a fact. It's
4: Greg and I have talked about that a number of times where it's like, man, I don't know what it is about dudes.
9: Yep.
4: There's a lot of stuff that seems like a really good idea.
9: Mm-hmm. All the way to the end.
4: And, and all those ideas are out the window with your load.
8: And then the clarity is crazy.
4: Yes. Because then all you're left with is clarity. You're like,
9: clarity and
8: that
9: shame.
8: Was not good.
9: Like, what did I do? Right.
3: Oh my God. Idea. But she clearly decided not to.
4: Banged a fleshlight.
9: It's a fact.
4: It seemed like a good idea because I'm like, you know what? Maybe I will put my penis in this.
3: Just knock one out.
4: Yeah, I'll just knock one out here. Yeah, could I just do it just the old-fashioned way? Sure. Rosie Palm and the Five Sisters.
9: Next thing you know, you're at your kitchen sink washing out a fleshlight. Oh, my God.
3: She clearly said no to this guy.
1: I know.
4: And all the good ideas left your body, and now you're just left with regret.
9: Yep. Yeah.
4: That's how it works. That's how it works, man.
8: So he's telling the truth. He's being transparent then.
1: Apparently.
8: Yeah.
4: Yeah.
8: After I busted one.
4: Just the way he said it.
5: Over the phone. After we had broken up, I said I regretted f***ing you.
7: Oh, you did not say that.
5: Yes, I did. After I busted, dude.
7: Watch your mouth.
8: This one is not on my radar. I'm watching House of Stassi right now.
4: What is it?
8: House of Stassi. Stassi from Vanderpump Rules. She has her own show.
3: Never.
4: Isn't that funny?
9: Yeah.
4: I couldn't tell you anybody on Vanderpump Rules, but now it's Stassi from Vanderpump Rules. It's like
8: she has her own show now.
4: Right.
9: All I know is the main one, Lisa Vanderpump, right?
4: Yeah. Are you watching, what's it, Balin?
8: Balin Out Loud, yes.
4: Yeah. So you're into that?
1: I
4: keep hearing Jeff talk. I'm like, I would never peg you, Jeff. I would have never guessed.
9: Imagine the shame of that.
4: I would have never guessed in a million years
9: that
4: Jeff Garcia would be into that show.
1: I am into the clips, to be quite honest. Gina and Greg are far more into the show.
3: Menace is the OG.
1: And
3: have
1: Menace as well. But I really enjoy the clips, and please don't judge me, but when she goes off with her Tourette's, I just find that completely hilarious. They're all in my feed now because I watch them all the time, so... Mm-hmm. I get a good laugh.
4: So she got married?
1: I know she was
4: getting married.
8: So this whole season has been about building up to her wedding.
4: All right. So this girl, she's got Tourette's. She's the one that we've talked about her before. Yeah. We've had clips where,
3: tap,
8: wind it up.
4: Wasn't she mentioning like guns and stuff in line at the airport?
8: So
4: can't do that.
8: Yeah, initially she was like getting really popular on social media, and then eventually she got her own show.
4: Yeah.
8: And then she's had a couple seasons now.
4: Anyway, she's had this boyfriend, they got engaged, now they're getting married, and Jeff is so invested.
1: I am.
9: Oh, I'm so
1: just
9: excited.
1: Because it's funny because she's walking down the aisle and she calls her dad a bald bitch.
4: I guess that's one of her triggers, like bald people.
9: I'm so into it. I even texted Mario, today is wedding day. Oh yes.
8: Yes.
1: I'm gonna watch a full episode today, I think.
8: Yeah.
1: I'm into it, man.
8: I saw a little bit of a preview. It's so good.
1: It's on TLC, right?
8: I watched it on HBO
4: Like
8: Max.
4: You don't know.
1: No, I don't.
9: No, I
4: how do you watch it?
9: I don't think it's
1: on
9: TLC.
1: Instagram.
4: Oh,
3: yeah, I watch it on Facebook,
9: HBO Max.
1: Okay, yeah, because there's another thing on TLC. I get a lot of ads for TLC sometimes when the
8: TLC
1: shows I'm watching.
8: The best network.

0: The two little people that are married, love them. I have no idea what their names are, but I've watched like 20 minutes of the show.
1: The guy that makes the beats?
0: Yeah.
1: Yeah.
0: And they put this little
2: They're legit midgets?
1: They have like something where they're really, really
0: They're
1: small.
0: Dwarfs, I think. Yeah. Dwarfism, yeah.
3: But
0: yeah.
3: It's more than that. They're wheelchair bound.
0: Yeah.
3: Like they're tiny.
0: But they put the little homie Woody on at Dave and Buster's on one of those motorcycles, dude. I guess that was like a dream of his. And they put him on that, and it was, I mean, the best comedy I've seen in a long time. I was so worried that he was going to fall off that motorcycle, man. Yeah. But God bless him.
4: Is it Little Couple?
3: I don't know what it's called, but I know exactly who you're talking about.
2: See, I can watch clips of something like that, but like
1: the full show.
2: Talk about regret, Greg, right?
1: Mm-hmm.
2: I have all these things that are really good TV shows, movies and stuff that are on my to-do list to watch. And I'm always sitting here, you know, I just don't have a lot of time. Yeah. I haven't had a lot of time to sit down and watch TV. Right. I want to. I'm not above it. Just have.
1: Yeah.
2: And when I sit down, and if that's what I spent my time watching,
3: it's not going to be bad.
2: And by the way, there's a phrase for it. I think I have it. Post-nut clarity.
4: Oh, that's a classic.
3: Right.
2: Yeah.
1: That's so bad.
2: PNC. Post-nut clarity. That's a thing.
1: But the shows, dude, you're missing out, man. Like, since we're getting to shout out shows that I like.
2: Oh, wait, the one that makes beats is a girl, Menace. Apparently.
1: The one with the glasses? I don't know. Anyways,
2: I don't know, dude.
1: I want to shout out another show since I might lose my time. 1,000-Pound Roomies.
4: What?
1: I'm picking that one up, too. So
4: wait,
1: there's
4: is it a different
1: pound,
4: group?
1: Yeah, it's two
4: or
1: girls
4: a different couple?
1: Who
3: oh, I've seen
1: live
3: that.
1: Together, yeah.
3: Yeah, I've seen
2: and so these are not the 1,000-Pound Sisters.
1: No, 1,000-Pound Roomies.
4: And together they make 1,000 pounds?
1: Yeah, and they already have a second season going on. So check that one out.
2: It really is Idiocracy.
4: Mm. Oh, 100%.
0: It is.
4: Right? Ouch, my balls.
0: But that's what makes the entertainment, you know?
2: Dude.
4: Yeah.
2: 877-44-WOODY. You can text us, check in over to 22987. 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

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Hey, do me a solid and let me know what you want to hear next. I know I'm playing you Tame Impala right now, but if you have a certain song or a band or a vibe in mind, hit me up. 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All you have to do is tell me what you want to hear. I would love it if you would say your name and where you're listening from. Obviously, you know, what you want to hear. But once you get sent on that message, it comes right to me. And then I know what to play next.

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Now, I know that Mike Jones is very excited about the Oasis documentary coming out. I haven't got my tickets yet, but he makes me feel like I'm not as big of an Oasis fan, which, like, maybe I'm not, but I feel like it's still worth getting tickets.

Alt-1045, Philadelphia's alternative. You know what's funny? I was just watching, there's like the Apple like release event. Yeah, September 9th, where they talk about all the new stuff, where they're like, yeah, we got the new foldable iPhone. It's like, okay, cool, but realistically, like, who was asking for that?

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Hey, what's going on? It's Alex Mack on Alt-1045, Philadelphia's alternative. You know, we got the Linkin Park documentary coming out like pretty soon, like about a month away. Unshatter coming out on September 30th. And we have like the corresponding album coming out a little before on the 25th.

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Hey, what's going on? It's Alex Mack on Alt 104.5, Philadelphia's alternative. You know what's crazy? I was just reading that apparently this year at Burning Man, they're allowing like the smart glasses, like the Meta Ray-Bans and like the Oakleys. I feel like the whole bit about Burning Man was like being there and like not being plugged in. I don't know. Like, I'm not a smart glasses guy. It kind of freaks me out in general that you're like just recording all the time, but especially at Burning Man, like, that's where I feel like you gotta keep it private. I don't know.

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Hey, what's going on? It's Alex Mack on Alt 104.5, Philadelphia's alternative. Now, I saw the guys in Pierce the Veil teamed up with Stone Brewing out in San Diego for like their own Pierce the Veil IPA. That's like the most Alex Mack sentence ever. I want to try it.

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It's Alex Mack on Alt 104.5, Philadelphia's alternative. Still haven't seen The Odyssey, which I saw did just take the official, like, highest grossing R-rated movie of all time. Just beat out Deadpool and Wolverine. Haven't seen either, to be fair, but, you know, maybe big movie weekend for me. I got you.

Alt-1045 Philadelphia's alternative. I don't know why, but I feel like my algorithm thinks I need Mountain Dew scented soap. Yeah, oh no, you heard that right. I keep getting ads for literal Mountain Dew, I almost said flavored, scented soap. And look, I love like a Baja Blast, but outside of that, I don't need to smell like it.

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1: 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It's Alex Mack on Alt-104.5, Philadelphia's alternative. I love that Somber is still using, like, his original first, like, you know, big purchase microphone. Now, at the time, that was big, right? $800. But now he's super famous. All these studios want him to use, like, these, you know, tens of thousands of dollars worth of microphone. He's like, I'm just going to use the one I've been using. And honestly, you know, don't fix what ain't broke, I guess.

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Alt-1045, Philadelphia's alternative. It's Alex Mack. Nice win for our Phillies yesterday, 5-3 over the Angels. Hopefully they can do it again tonight. Late game, West Coast. That's a 10:07. But Edge Hill right now, this is Double Take.

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Hey, don't forget, you're going to have more chances to win your way out to Vegas to see the Goo Goo Dolls, who you just heard here on Alt 104.5. Probably do that one live. Yeah, they're sharing the stage with Weezer, Muse, Benson Boone, Snoop Dogg, a ton of other artists, all at our big iHeartRadio Music Festival. 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What could go wrong? 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
1: This show is a big deal everywhere but here. In our own building. Man, we could have incredible ratings or whatever, big events, and there's tons of people there. There's no mention of it whatsoever because they didn't want to hurt the feelings of the other hosts. If it was one of these other hosts that they were mentioning to me who they had gotten those ratings, they wouldn't care about, like, oh, well, maybe
2: company-wide newsletter.
1: Yeah, they probably have a balloon arch in a parade. No, there really was a balloon arch.
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3: 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They buy them a bus to be in a parade.
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1: So there you go. 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

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My name's Alex Mack. Let me know if you need anything between now and when I'm back Monday night, hosting your new music show. Shameless plug, Emerging Alt, every weeknight at 11. But look, if you have any questions, comments, requests, recommendations for cool stuff, let me know. Add me on Instagram. You can hit me up at Alex Mack Live. It's Alex, M-A-C-L-I.

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Do I care about University of North Carolina? No. Do I care about TCU? Also, no. But is it exciting that college football has started back up? Holy crap, yes. Week zero is already underway. Week one officially starting on Thursday, but it's back. 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

104.5 Philadelphia's alternative, and we are, speaking of closing time, attempting to close out August, and we're going to do it with a high of 85 tomorrow, 84 for Monday, which is the last day of August, and the first day of September, 90 degrees. 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You're

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Phillies only 5 games back of the Braves in the NL East. Have 1-2 straight. They're out on the West Coast. So a late start tonight, 10:07 first pitch. We got Christopher Sanchez on the mound. Go Phillies. 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

New music from Dominic Fike, Alt-1045, Philadelphia's Alternative. So next weekend, there's a movie coming out about Chris Hansen and that show, To Catch a Predator, and it stars Robert Pattinson. Interestingly enough, Chris Hansen is saying he wasn't consulted at all about it. Isn't that weird? Alt-1045.

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alternative, and this weekend just slightly different than the ones we've had the past several, thanks to school starting back up. 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

weeks. I think September the 9th is the first game, which is strangely on a Wednesday. But the surviving members of that band, Soundgarden, are going to be playing at the halftime show with Taylor Momsen and Mike McCready of Pearl Jam. That's the Seahawks versus Patriots game. 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

Bengals went 0-3 in preseason with a loss to the Bengals last night. What does that mean? Absolutely nothing. Those games don't count. 53-man roster is due tomorrow afternoon, and then we count down to the real one. Hosting the Commanders 2 weeks from tomorrow on 104.5, it's Gigi.

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So tickets all day long this coming up Thursday to see these guys. 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

Spike Root, Salt 104.5, Philadelphia's alternative. Starbucks put out their pumpkin spice flavored things this week, just a few days ago. And we're trying to wrap up August, but September's bringing us temps in the 90s for Tuesday, Wednesday, and Thursday. And then maybe we'll get closer to more fall-like temperatures. Salt 104.5, it's Avril Lavigne.

accusing you of taking for granted your weekend days. But I will say that now that school's back in session, weekends have a totally different feel. And I haven't been in school in a very long time.

Bengals didn't win any of their preseason matchups, but I don't care. 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

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My name's Josh. What are you up to? 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